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Good afternoon, Bozeman. Hey, it's Thursday. It's June 4th. If today's your birthday, happy birthday to you. I'm Tom Eaglehoff. I'll be with you one more hour till 7 o'clock this evening on Tom's Musical Time Machine. 16 Reasons was recorded by actress and singer Connie Stevens and released in March of 1960. And a song peaked at number 3 on the Billboard Hot 100 in May of that year and was her only major chart hit as a solo artist. It was written by Bill and Dory Post, a husband and wife songwriting team known for crafting sentimental pop tunes. The song's gimmick, listing 16 specific reasons she loves someone, made it both a novelty and a heartfelt love song, appealing to teens and young adults at the dawn of the 1960s. The backing vocals were provided by The Eligibles, a male vocal quartet frequently used in Warner Brothers sessions, and despite her brief success, Stevens maintained a prominent entertainment career through acting, variety shows, and later business ventures in cosmetics and skincare. Blue Moon, the number one song in April of 1961 by the Marcells, and Thank the Lord for the Nighttime by Neil Diamond are both coming up next on Bozeman's Home for Good Times and Great Oldies, 99.9 K-Bear.

0: Gimme, Gimme Good Lovin' by Crazy Elephant on Bozeman's Home for Good Times and Great Oldies 99.9 K-Bear. The song was written by Joey Levine and Richie Cordell, released in 1969. It reached number 12 on the Billboard Hot 100. Robert Bobby Spencer, who later worked with the Cadillacs, performed the lead vocals. And despite their hit success, Crazy Elephant was not a real band, but rather a rotating group of session musicians. And the song became a cult classic in garage rock and oldies music circles, often played on classic rock radio stations like 99.9 K-Bear. 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I Am a Rock by Simon and Garfunkel. I'm Not Your Stepping Stone of the Monkees. And Get On Up by the Esquires are all coming up next on Bozeman's Home for Good Times, Great Oldies, 99.9 K-Bear.
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7: Here's your forecast from the Desert Mountain Broadcasting Information Center. Clear skies tonight with lows around 45. Southeasterly winds around 5 miles per hour. Clear skies again tomorrow, 81. I'm meteorologist Paul Trombley on Good Times and Great Oldies, 99.9 K-Bear.

0: House of the Rising, Some of the Animals on Bozeman's Home for Good Times, Great Oldies, 99.9 K-Bear. They were originally known as Alan Price Rhythm and Blues Combo, then changed their name to The Animals. When The Animals recorded their version of House of the Rising Sun in 1964, it was understood that as a traditional folk song in the public domain, the band members would share the arrangement credit and any resulting royalties. However, only Alan Price was credited as the arranger when the single was released. The official explanation provided to the band was that there wasn't enough space on the record label to list all five members' names, and since Alan Price's name was first alphabetically, he was the one listed, and Alan Price received the sole royalties as the songwriter for the hit, and the other band members did not receive a dime of royalties from that song. The unequal distribution of royalties for House of the Rising Sun remains a sore spot in the Animals' history, highlighting the often complex and sometimes unfair nature of music industry practices, especially in the 1960s, and Alan Price left the Animals in 1965. Good riddance. Walk Like a Man by the Four Seasons, Sweet Talking Guy by the Chiffons, Jailhouse Rock by Elvis Presley are all coming up next on Bozeman's Home for Good Times and Great Oldies, 99.9 K-Bear.
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0: It Don't Come Easy by Ringo Starr on Bozeman's Home for Good Times, Great Oldies, 99.9 K-Bear. Let's finish out this Thursday edition of Tom's Musical Time Machine with some classic hits. Someday We'll Be Together by Diana Ross and the Supremes, Good Lovin' by the Rascals, Old Boy by Buddy Holly and the Crickets, ABC News at the top of the hour, all that and more coming up next on Bozeman's Home for Good Times and Great Oldies, 99.9 K-Bear. That's going to do it for me on this Thursday. My time is up. I will return on finally Friday at 3 p.m. Let's get back together then. Till then, I'm Tom Eaglehoff. I am out of here.
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6: Here's your forecast from the Desert Mountain Broadcasting Information Center. Clear skies tonight with lows around 45. Southeasterly winds around 5 miles per hour. Clear skies again tomorrow, 81. I'm meteorologist Paul Trombley on Good Times and Great Oldies, 99.9 K-Bear.
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3: Here's your forecast from the Desert Mountain Broadcasting Information Center. 45 tonight under clear skies, southeast winds around 5 miles per hour. Bright sunshine expected again tomorrow. Highs level off around 81. I'm meteorologist Paul Trombley on Good Times and Great Oldies. 99.9 K-Bear.

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3: Here's your forecast from the Desert Mountain Broadcasting Information Center. 45 tonight under clear skies, southeast winds around 5 miles per hour. Bright sunshine expected again tomorrow. Highs level off around 81. I'm meteorologist Paul Trombley on Good Times and Great Oldies, 99.9 K-Bear.

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8: Here's your forecast from the Desert Mountain Broadcasting Information Center. 45 tonight under clear skies, southeast winds around 5 miles per hour. Bright sunshine expected again tomorrow. Highs level off around 81. I'm meteorologist Paul Trombley on Good Times and Great Oldies. 99.9 K-Bear.
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10: Here's your forecast from the Desert Mountain Broadcasting Information Center. 45 tonight under clear skies, southeast winds around 5 miles per hour. Bright sunshine expected again tomorrow. Highs level off around 81. I'm meteorologist Paul Trombley on Good Times and Great Oldies, 99.9 K-Bear.

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12: Here's your forecast from the Desert Mountain Broadcasting Information Center. Lows level off around 45 overnight under clear skies. Winds out of the southeast around 5 miles per hour. Bright sunshine again Friday. High temperatures reach up to 81. I'm meteorologist Paul Trombley on Good Times and Great Oldies. 99.9 K-Bear.

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4: Lows level off around 45. Overnight, under clear skies, winds out of the southeast, around 5 miles per hour. Bright sunshine again. Friday, high temperatures reach up to 81.
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15: Here's your forecast from the Desert Mountain Broadcasting Information Center. Lows level off around 45 overnight under clear skies. Winds out of the southeast around 5 miles per hour. Bright sunshine again Friday. High temperatures reach up to 81. I'm meteorologist Paul Trombley on Good Times and Great Oldies, 99.9 K-Bear.

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7: Lows dip down to about 45 overnight under clear skies, southeasterly winds around 5 miles per hour. High temperatures reach up to 82 Friday.
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0: It's got a Lincoln motor and it's really souped up. 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Got 8 cylinders and uses them all. 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With a 4-barrel carb and a dual exhaust, with 4 11 gears you can really get lost. Got safety tubes, but I ain't scared. The brakes are good, tires fair. Pulled out of San Pedro late one night. The moon and the stars was shining bright. We was driving up Grapevine Hill, passing cars like they was standing still. All of a sudden, in a wink of an eye, a Cadillac sedan passed us by. Said, boys, it's a mark for me. By then, the taillight was all you could see. Now the fellas ribbed me for being behind, so I thought I'd make the Lincoln unwind. Took my foot off the gas, and man alive, I shoved it on down into overdrive. Wound it up to 110, my speedometer said that I hit top end. My foot was glued like lead to the floor. That's all there is, and there ain't no more. Now the boys all thought lost my sense, and telephone poles looked like a picket fence. They said, slow down, I see spots. The lines on the road just looked like dots. Took a corner, sideswiped the truck, crossed my fingers just for luck. My fenders was clicking the guardrail post. The guy beside me was white as a ghost. Smoke was coming from out of the back when I started to gain on that Cadillac. Knew it could catch him, I thought it could pass. Don't you know by then we'd be low on gas. We had flames coming from out of the side. You could feel the tension, man, what a ride. I said, look out, boys, I got a license to fly. And that caddy pulled over and let us by. Now all of a sudden she started knocking down. And the dip she started to rock. And I looked in the mirror, red light was blinking. The cops was after my hot rod Lincoln. They arrested me and they put me in jail. And they called my pappy to throw my bail. And he said, son, you're gonna drive me to drinking if you don't stop driving that hot rod Lincoln.
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4: Lows dip down to about 45 overnight under clear skies, southeasterly winds around 5 miles per hour. High temperatures reach up to 82 Friday.
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4: Here's your forecast from the Desert Mountain Broadcasting Information Center. High temperatures reach up to 82 today. Under clear skies, westerly winds, 5 to 10 miles per hour. Lows dip down to about 50 tonight, mainly clear skies. I'm meteorologist Paul Trombley on Good Times and Great Oldies, 99.9 K-Bear.

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0: Friday. It's Bob and Sherry.
1: Hi, guys. It's Sarah, the health nurse. I was calling in about the Darling Babe, honey, all the things. So my husband, he calls me darling, and there's different terms of it. There's hello, darling, and then there's darling when I'm starting to get a little on his nerves. But one of my favorites is my cousin. She has always called her husband hun, and she calls him hun so much that when their grandson was staying with them and learning how to talk, that he started calling his grandpa hun because he thought that was what his actual name was. So now to this day, he's about, he'll be 5 this year, and he still calls his grandpa hun. So we love that.
2: So good.
1: But, yep, love you guys. Have a great day.
2: That is so cute. I can't even stand it. Oh, my gosh. What did you call your grandpa, Lamar?
3: Well, one of them, I called him Hewlin because he was my step-grandfather. And the other one, I called him Granddaddy.
4: So I called my father's father Pop-Pop, and my other grandfather was that drunken guy my mother won't speak to.
2: So he was just, what was his name? Hewlin? Yulon? Yulin? What
3: Hewlin.
2: Was his name, Lamar? Hewlin.
3: Hewlin.
2: So he wasn't even like, Grandpa Hewlin?
3: No.
2: Papa
3: Hewlin? He was grandma's second husband. And so mama mama didn't teach me to call him anything but Hewlin.
4: Hewlin. Let's go through some of these names. Hewlin, Jim Tom, Quilly.
2: There's another one that had a funky name with these people.
3: DC?
2: Not the aunt and uncle. No.
4: That's because his parents couldn't spell very well.
2: Not Uncle Jim Tom. Did Uncle Jim Tom's woman have two names, Lamar? Or was her name just like Pam?
3: No.
4: He said that like, how dare you?
3: I can't.
2: Because she has three names and he's trying to figure out a way to get a boy to. Yeah.
3: No. He was married again too. So his first wife's name was Pearl.
2: Jim Tom and Pearl. Wife. Oh my God. Yeah.
3: His second wife, her name was Alma. Ain't Alma. She's the one I walked in on. She's the one I walked in on changing clothes, and I was absolutely scarred.
2: Well, let's hear that story. Let's hear that tale.
3: Yeah, My mama told me to go tell Jim, Tom, and Alma that lunch was ready, and so I just went in there and opened the. I'm not one of them door knocking people because I'm at my house. Why am I knocking on your door? Because I'm not thinking anything. And so, I mean, why would I knock?
4: Because that's what you do.
3: Well, you know what? I got a good example of why you knock. I opened up the door and there she stood, and she's got her bra in her hand, but she's not doing with it what she was planning on doing with it in the next couple of seconds. And I'm looking at her and she's looking at me and I'm like, I am so sorry. Lunch is ready. And I closed the door and went back out and prayed she wouldn't tell my mama.
2: How old were you, Tough Skins? How old were you?
3: About 9. I was about 9. Mm-hmm.
4: That
2: makes a powerful impression.
4: You had the wherewithal to complete your mission of telling her why you were there.
3: I did.
4: Because what I would have done is gone and shut the door.
3: Lunch was very uncomfortable for me. Because I did not make any kind of eye contact with anybody, and I'm praying. I am praying that Alma did not tell Doris that I had seen the goods. I was praying, and evidently she didn't. I got to be honest with you, though. As I got older, I began to realize that this woman was in decent shape. Good shape. And at that point in my life, it was the coolest ones I'd ever seen.
4: Oh, that made that story so much better all of a sudden.
2: Yeah.
4: Oh, Lord.
2: You know, a story like that can end in so many ways. That wasn't where I thought we'd go.
4: He said he was scarred, so I was thinking it was the negative way. I don't think scarred.
3: That's what I'm saying. I did not want to defame Alma and her attributes. I did not want to make it seem like she was not a, you know.
2: Well, he didn't have anything to compare it to, really.
3: No, I didn't. You know? I didn't.
2: But now, as a man of the world, he can look back and go, Aunt Alma, yeah, girl.
3: Uh-huh. Yeah, you got it going on. She did. She did. I see why Jim Tom married her. Yeah, I did. I did.
2: You know what? I'm just going to toss to the break while we still have our dignity. It's the Bob and Sherry Show.
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3: Okay, I'm going to post a quick question to all the people there that we're talking to here. Morning or night? Max, morning or night shower? Which way?
4: I'd rather take a morning shower, but it works better at night right now.
3: Doc, what about you?
5: I'm a nighttime shower guy.
3: Okay. Sherry, what about you?
6: I really like both if I can get it. I'm a morning shower person just by routine, but there's nothing like a nighttime wine shower with one of those little fizzy tablets, aromatherapy things. Mm.
3: Yeah. Well, morning showers, I mean, the bright lights and all that, they get you ready for the day. There's no doubt about that. But in the evening, isn't it sort of nice to just get out of the shower and then you slip under them covers and everything's, you know, it feels really good. But I ran across this thing that talked about showers in the dark, dark showers. Now, you don't turn the lights completely off in the bathroom or you may wind up in a naked pile in the floor, but like one candle,
6: maybe a candle
3: in the room.
6: Yeah.
3: And then you keep everything dim. And maybe get some good smelling shower gel, maybe some lavender or something like that, or like one of those fizzy things like you talk about. But it gets you ready. Now, the deal is, though, now, if I'm doing that, I can't walk out into the bright. The lights have got to be dim in the house so that it's going and get in the bed to keep that mood. I think it would make me, well, I sleep good anyway. It doesn't matter. But for people that have a hard time sleeping,
4: I'm a light sleeper.
3: There's something to that. I may try that out.
6: It just washes the day away and and there's that feeling. It reminds you of being a little kid. You know, you're all clean in your jammies under your blankets.
3: Yeah.
6: And you feel so relaxed and safe because you don't know yet that the world is a tapeworm that's going to eat your head
3: and
6: over and over till you die.
4: Doesn't dark shower sound like code for an environmental disaster?
3: What, dark shower?
6: Operation Dark Shower.
4: It does, actually. We had acid rain. We had global warming. Now we've got dark showers.
3: I'm doing it. I'm going to try it. I'll report on how that goes.
4: All right.
3: I'll report. I think it's a good idea.
4: Boy, won't do for the show. You sacrificed.
6: Yeah, I know. You are.
4: Carly's going to be like, what in the hell is going on here now, mister? It's the Bob and Sherry show.
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11: Here's your forecast from the Desert Mountain Broadcasting Information Center. High temperatures reach up to 82 today. Under clear skies, west winds 5 to 10 miles per hour. Mainly clear skies tonight, 50. I'm meteorologist Paul Trombley on Good Times and Great Oldies, 99.9 K-Bear.
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5: A Texas mom named Teresa Bernal, she's 33. She has been arrested after being accused of bringing Jell-O shots to a party at an elementary school. Bernal told officers that the Jell-O came from a small sweet shop that is run from a private home. She bought them for her daughter's fifth grade party, but did not know they contained alcohol. She said she noticed the Jell-O was spiked only after the children had eaten some. Students who ate the Jell-O shots were checked by school nurses. Nearly all of the kids reported having stomach aches and headaches and all this kind of stuff. One boy threw up twice. Another one passed out after eating six of the Jell-O shots. One parent said her son was acting oddly when she picked him up from school and he passed out on the floor at home. 20 minutes into the party, two teachers also tried the Jell-O and told the fifth grade teacher, these may have alcohol in them. The owners of the sweet shop told police the Jell-O contained vodka, but they thought Bernal had ordered alcoholic shots on purpose, and they were unaware that the order was going for a classroom party. The owners also provided a screenshot of a text from her shortly after the classroom party started asking if the Jell-O contained alcohol. The owner replied, "Yes, it does. Why?" And she texts back, "Kids." Lab testing of some of the Jell-O cups from the party showed that they did, in fact, contain alcohol. She was booked into Smith County Jail on charges of reckless bodily injury into a child. And her bond was set at $75,000. She posted the bail and got out. Listen, I got to be honest. It's not easy being the cool mom. It's just not. I mean, it's hard.
6: It doesn't sound like there was any malicious intent here. It sounds like a simple mistake. $75,000 bond. What are you, serial killer?
7: I've seen violent criminals with lower bonds than that.
5: Yeah.
7: Well, what are you going to do, right? Let's go to today's moron of the day. This happened in Port St. Lucie, one of my favorite places in the whole wide world for wild and strange arrests. An unmarked police car clocked a driver going 105 miles an hour on the Crosstown Parkway in Port St. Lucie. So you can best believe the law dogs are going to come up on you when you do that. They pull the car over. It's being driven by a guy, and he looks like he's wearing a tuxedo. And sure enough, the passenger is a woman in this elaborate, long, white gown. Cop said, do you know how fast you were going? And the driver said, well, we're late for a wedding. Cop goes, well, whose wedding is it? And the passenger said, it's mine. She said, I was supposed to get married at 2:30 p.m., but they were stopped at 2:42 p.m. Cop says to the bride, you're already late. And the bride giggles and said, well, we're trying to get there. So the cop goes, all right, I'm going to let you go to your wedding. But he says to the driver, however, you need to be looking forward to your mandatory court date. And as they sped off towards Stuart, Florida for the wedding that she was already late to, it's hard not to hear this in your head.
8: And get me to the church.
9: Get him to the church.
8: For God's sake, get me to the church on time.
7: Cop goes on Facebook and says, well, this is a whole new meaning to racing to the altar. Not the best way to start your wedding with a big old high-speed traffic stop, court date, and mandatory fine. We sure hope that the bride and groom have a long and happy union till death do they part, and that whoever that driver was, maybe the best man, judge goes a little bit easy, because 105 and a 55... Ooh. Lamar, you're our expert on this one. That's a big old ticket, is it not?
5: 105 and a 55, he did him a favor letting him go, because 105 and a 55, you're going to jail and they're towing the car.
6: Even if you manage a Budweiser warehouse and can curry some favor from the police officer.
5: Well, now we're talking about a whole different situation here, okay? That's a whole different situation,
7: Oh, and look, we're out of time.
5: Yes.
7: It's the Bob and Sherry Show.
6: Hey, you can be a swinging cat all through the month of June as we're partnering with Mission Meow, a nonprofit that makes lasting transformations for cats in need. 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
2: So back before the break, Lamar mentioned that he never wore a helmet when he had his motorcycle, which sparked outrage and concern. I can't believe you don't protect that head, that intellect that you're walking around with. But we got a call ripping you a new one, and then we got this call, Lamar.
3: So this woman said, yeah, back then we didn't wear helmets and we're fine. And so that we were kind of like, well, really? And so this was her. Now she's apologized for saying that.
4: Hey, it's Marcy. And now I just wanted to call. This is not for the air, for real. This is for Sherry especially. Sorry. I didn't mean to get everybody upset about the whole not wearing a helmet. I'm just from a small town, Eastern North Carolina, and we just didn't wear helmets. I don't even ride bikes anymore. I just thought it was funny. I was just being silly about the hair and all that. But I love you guys, and I didn't mean to make anybody, you know, upset.
2: You don't need to apologize.
4: I don't even ride bikes, but I just wanted you to know that because I didn't like that Sherry seemed really upset and bothered by what I did. But I'm just, y'all are like my only wife, and I have listened to y'all every day of my life. You're the only reason I've gotten through so much loss and all kinds of other things. But I was just kidding around, and I apologize because I love you guys dearly. But I still, the Family Dollar, that's a hard one. But I just want to say I was sorry just to you three, and especially Sherry.
2: Marcy.
4: I'm sorry. I love you guys, and I was just being silly. Anyway.
2: No apologies.
4: Love you guys.
2: Bro.
4: I really do.
5: Marcy. Welcome to the club, Marcy. I feel your pain. All I said was, I'm not crazy about

0: 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It's the Bob and Sherry.
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3: It's time now for the People's Movie Critic, who was a very big and brave boy when he went to see Scream 7.
4: The very first Scream movie came out in 1996, and it became the highest grossing slasher film in the world until Jamie Lee Curtis returned in the 11th Halloween in 2018. It was a big deal. And Scream was different because it added some humor to all the bloody violence, and its characters, they were all well aware of all the horror film cliches, and they always talked about it, but it didn't keep them from getting stabbed to death. Now, the plot was good, and there was a hidden surprise killer. And by the third movie, which should have been the end, it was going to be a trilogy, they had become, I think, probably more funny than scary, and really, part of the game was trying to figure out who the Ghostface killer actually was. Now, like I say, Scream 3 was supposed to be the end, but you can never say never, because 11 years later, Scream 4 came out. Now, they skipped another 11 years, and then they came out with number 5, and then they came back with number 6 a year later. Now, Neve Campbell was in all of them except number 6, and she refused to be in 6, because she said that they were off, what they were trying to get her money-wise pay was not sufficient compared to how she had contributed to the franchise over the last 25 years, because she was a main spotlight in there. So the movie explained that by saying her character, Sydney, had taken her family somewhere safe, that's why she didn't appear in the movie. But what she did must have worked, because they paid her $7 million to be in this one.
5: Yes.
4: And Courtney Cox and Robert L. Jackson, who's the voice of Ghostface, they are the only actors to be in all 7 movies. Now, the movie opens with a devoted stabhead, is what they called him, because he's a fan of the Stab movies, which is the movie inside the Scream movies,
5: right,
4: which is about the true story of the murders. Now, this guy and his girlfriend rented an Airbnb that was Stu Mocker's house from the original Scream. You can imagine how that turned out. That's how it opened. Now, I will just say it sets the tone for some bloody action that'll take place in the next hour and 44 minutes. Now, the movie is set in Pine Grove, where Sydney, who's played by Neve Campbell, her daughter Tatum, who's played by Isabel May, and her police chief husband Mark, he's played by Joel McHale. They're all together, and Sydney's got the job of raising a teenage girl, and I got to be honest, I think sometimes that's scarier than getting stabbed, in my opinion, in the experience that I had with teenage girls. But when the problem of the boyfriend sneaking in the bedroom window is overshadowed by a knife-toting killer wanting to kill her, it takes it to a whole new level. Now, the movie is an hour and 54 minutes total. It's rated R for language and some strong bloody violence. This is the 7th movie in the franchise that has been around for 30 years. Think about this, 30 years of these movies. Now, the majority of critics have already panned it. The Rotten Tomatoes score is 31%. But the people who have seen it rated it a 77%.
5: There you go.
4: The opening weekend, it made $64 million, the best opening weekend of the entire franchise. And that's during a time when the least amount of people are going to movies that's ever. I mean, we know that. Me, as the People's Movie Critic, I agree with the people. I expected the Scream movie to be very close version to the other 6 Screams, and it met that expectation. It might not have been quite as good as some and a little bit better than others, but it was still a Scream movie. I guessed who I thought the killer was. Then he got killed. Then I picked another one. Then I got killed. Then I picked another one. I was wrong in every time. But I jumped a lot. I laughed a lot. Mission accomplished. My score on this is 4 cold buds. If you like a Scream movie, you're going to love this one. Now, I'm just going to go ahead and say it. The rest of them people can say what they want to. There was nothing wrong with this movie. It was fun. I liked it. And there's going to be an 8, I believe, because this one made too much money.
3: Really?
4: For the old, yeah. I'm out. Yeah, too much. Really? Too much money. Yeah.
3: So, how many buds then for Scream
4: 4? Ice cold buds. Yep.
3: Four. And you didn't have any bad dreams or any, you know.
4: No, because it's. I like the funny parts. The funny parts are pretty good. I mean, you know, and they stab them in very inventive ways. So it's. You know.
3: My takeaway from this review, Lamar, is that who would have thunk that Scream could do 7 installments and each one would be entertaining and worthwhile?
4: Yeah.
3: You wouldn't have guessed this in the beginning, right?
1: I think because it does have a sense of humor about itself, I think that really is the key on this.
4: It really helps. It really helps.
3: All right. 4 Budskis for Scream 7. It's the Bob and Sherry Show.
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3: So last week in Morons in the News, we had this very crazy story of a gentleman who put his wife in a wheelchair and tried to get her onto the airplane. She was deceased. And the gate agent and the flight attendants were like, sir, she's deceased. And the family was like, no, she's just resting her eyes. And we were so like, as usual, you know, we're just so like simple minded. We're over here going, why would you try to take a dead person on the airplane? The flight attendants are definitely going to tell. Like at one point, the flight attendant was like, but she has no pulse. No, she's just tired. And we couldn't figure out like what gets into people. Well, one of the great things about this job, I love it so much, is how much you learn. Listen to this.
4: Hi, guys. This is Michelle from Dallas. I was listening to your podcast about the man that was trying to load his dead wife into a plane from a wheelchair, and you wanted to know the cost. Well, my husband's boss flew his father, who had died, from Dallas to Vietnam. And it cost him $10,000 to be in the cargo hold.
3: Oh, my God.
4: So, just for your information.
5: Wow.
4: Have a great day. Bye.
3: Michelle, thank you.
6: It's weekend at Bernie's on the plane, then.
3: This happens a lot where something will be like, oh, is that why that is? But I've got grim news. Doc, Max, Lamar.
6: Yeah.
3: If one of you, let's say we take a business trip and we go off and like, maybe we go meet our listeners in Grand Junction and one of y'all dies, you do understand that if we can't fit you into Tony's away suitcase, we have to leave you in Grand Junction because Tony's not paying 10 grand to send your body home.
5: Oh, no.
6: Tony would, however, if he could get it into a suitcase, he would be involved with dismemberment. Dismemberment to get you into the suitcase in order to get you through. And then he would complain about the fact that he had to pay the $50 for the fact that it weighed a little bit more.
3: Are you saying it's Tony's fault that you're so tall? Because I don't believe that's his responsibility. He's doing the best he can to get you into that bag. And then he's calling me. He's like, sure, not for nothing. He couldn't die at home.
6: And then,
3: so thank you.
6: Whatever he used to dismember, he'd try to take it back. You know, he would use it and then try to take it back to the store so he could get a refund.
3: And they would be like, sir, has this hacksaw been used? No. No, I dropped it in the parking lot.
6: I've got a receipt.
3: Cher, we're about to take Max's dismembered body through TSA. You don't have gummies with you because I don't want to get arrested for murder.
5: Would it help if Tony could get the miles? If he could get the miles, that would help, wouldn't it?
3: Well, he's so pissed that he didn't get Max's miles. I'll tell you what. And that's why Max has to stay alive. It's the Bob and Jerry Show.
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2: Here's your forecast from the Desert Mountain Broadcasting Information Center. High temperatures reach up to 82 today. Under clear skies, west winds 5 to 10 miles per hour. Mainly clear skies, tonight 50. I'm meteorologist Paul Trombley on Good Times and Great Oldies, 99.9 K-Bear.
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2: It's time for Everyone Needs a Laugh. Here is comedian Ryan Hamilton.
3: I do love this city. I'm from Idaho. Nobody's disputing that. I look like where I'm from, don't I? I mean, you don't look at me right away and go, that guy's from Idaho. But when I say it out loud, everybody thinks, that makes sense to me. I think that guy is legit from Idaho. New Yorkers have no clue, you know? Where you from? Idaho. Why? That's what it feels like. Why? I don't know. That's where I done been born. That's why. That's where God done birthed me. And then they'll try to connect. They go, oh, I know it. You know it? Congratulations. It's a state in your country. You should know it. And then they go, no, I know it. This is what you tell me. It's in the Midwest. No, it isn't. And I know there are people in here right now going, he doesn't know what he's talking about. That's how New Yorkers are. I'm from there. I'm telling you, you're wrong. And you're still like, he doesn't get it. You have created geography that does not exist. If you're a New Yorker, it's New York, L.A., and the Midwest. That's all there is in your head. It's just... Yeah. It's just one big red state. Everything past Jersey is corncob pipes and coveralls. In a New Yorker's fantasy, Idaho, every day I put down my banjo so I can harvest all the taters in my backyard, you know? I'm just waiting for the dinner bell to ring so I can go in and watch some hee-haw with my ma. I could be from Narnia. I would get the same response from New Yorkers. They have no clue. I'm from a town of 1,000 people. You say that out loud in New York City and the feeling that comes back is, can we send money? Yeah. I'm from a small refugee camp in Idaho. Anything is helpful. Anything. There's a little attitude in this city. We can be honest about that, right? New Yorkers say stuff like, I could never live anywhere. Come on. I think you could pull it together. I really do. I think if you really focused, you could learn how to grocery shop in Milwaukee, you know? This is the only place you could live. This is the only place I've ever been where people just walk around openly weeping. That's the only place you feel comfy. Every other street corner, there's a shattered man and nobody cares. That's where I feel most at home. I could never. New Yorkers think they're going to wander into any other town and be like, I'm the mayor now. Oh, really? Yeah, I took a look around the city, and I'm the mayor. Why is that? I'm from New York City. Oh, I had no idea. Here's the key. Please. Everyone, our savior's here. We have so many questions. And then they always come back with this. But Ryan, if you can make it here, you can make it anywhere. No. That's not true. Frank Sinatra put that in one song and everybody went, that's a fact. It's not true. I've never heard a more blanket statement with zero evidence behind it in my life. It's like one New Yorker said that and every other New Yorker went, mm-hmm. Yeah, what he said, we can do anything, anywhere. I'm from a town of 1,000 people in Idaho and I don't think New Yorkers could make it there. What happened? I don't know. He wandered off looking for gluten-free cupcakes, and where are they? They're always right here. They're always right here. 3 days later, we found a body. Turns out he couldn't make it here. Maybe New York City is the easiest place to make it. Have you ever thought of that? I mean, sure, you get lost, but you pop up out of the subway and go, oh, the streets have numbers, and I see six delis. I think I'm going to make it. What do you mean you made it? What do you mean? Like, there are people who came to this country and the city with nothing and made it. But I don't feel like those are the people who are saying those words. What do you mean you made it? It feels like your father's paying your rent and you got a job tweeting for a startup is what it feels like. Look at half the room shut down right there. Hey. Hey. Hey. Wait a minute, I'm a social media director and I'm a writer and I had to live in the village. It's the only place I feel inspired. And I had to ask my father. It's the bravest thing I've ever done.
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3: We're just laughing amongst ourselves at the comedian Ryan Hamilton that we featured today, and everyone needs a laugh. Are you not blown away when people, like, so where are you from, blah, blah, blah, and you tell them, and they go, oh, my God, how can you even stand to live there? Well, I don't know. All the people I love are there, my home and my work.
4: Yeah.
3: The dog and the cats are there. I guess, you know, what are you going to do? Like, what? Have you ever looked someone at their face and went, ugh, how could you stand to live there? Can you even imagine being so rude? And yet you've heard it, haven't you? Haven't you?
5: Yeah. Yes, because most people are living where they're living by their own choice.
4: Yes.
5: So what they're saying is, your choice sucks.
3: Oh, I could never. You couldn't?
4: So you weren't able to get out of there? Were you not able to leave? Is that what it is? You couldn't leave that place? I mean,
3: how do you stand it? I don't know. I get up in the morning. I go to work, come home. There's my house and my people. And then it's tomorrow. How do you stand it?
6: Yeah. I mean, I'm still laughing about the walking down the street seeing a man openly weeping shattered.
3: It's true.
6: It's true. It's absolutely true.
3: Oh, God. Oh. Why would you live there? I don't know. It's where I was born. It's where my parents were. I was a helpless infant. I couldn't get a job, even though my LinkedIn profile was really strong. I'd get to the first interview. They'd find out I was still in a diaper. Yeah, I guess that's why I'm living there. I had a boy I dated in college. And so we went to college in Philly. And he was like, I can't wait to get out of here and go to New York. Yeah, the provincial village of Philadelphia, where acres of farmland, kindly apple cheek natives.
5: Sherry, I'll give you a great example of what he's talking about. So all of the ad agencies in New York would send us jingles for different commercials. And there's different versions. There's the rock version, there's the pop version, there's the country version. They figured because we were in a southern city, they would put the country version in. Because we're all country down here. And so that's what we're gonna do. That is a great example of what he's talking about.
4: Yeah.
3: Golly. It's kind of like a former acquaintance once said of my husband. Don't be fooled by his accent. He's very smart. Now, what would you know about that, Lamar the corn cob Richardson?
4: God, all that traveling we'd do, and those station managers would go, well, you're not as fat and stupid as we thought you were.
3: Holy!
4: Thank you. Thank you so much.
3: Thank you.
4: I appreciate you saying that.
3: It's the Bob and Sherry.
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2: Hi, this is Sylvia from East Tennessee, and I always love hearing you say goodbye to folks. It reminds me of my friend Jack, who, when he would drop off his middle school age daughters, would yell out the window, "Don't do drugs," to their utter horror and embarrassment. Thanks, y'all. Have a good day.
3: Oh, you guys, let's add that to our goodbyes.
4: Don't do drugs.
3: Don't do drugs. You know, before I had children, you know, I was surrounded by people who had kids. Like, Bob had kids, and I didn't have children. And I would listen to his stories about how, like, oh, when you're picking them up at the movies or from middle school madness, you have to park far away so that, you know, they can pretend they don't know you. And I'm listening to that, and I'm going, so let me get this straight. I have to stay awake after getting up at 4 a.m. I have to stay awake and not even have a glass of wine until it's time to pick this kid up at 11 p.m. for middle school madness, and I have to pretend I don't exist. That's going to be a no for this mom. I used to pick my girls up and drop them off, all the windows down in the Starship Dancer size. I love you so much. I love you. You're the most precious thing in the universe to me. They would, it was the only exercise they got. They would break into a freaking run to get through the doors of whatever it was I was dropping them off at. Did you do that, Lamar? Did you allow your kids to treat you like a Lyft driver?
5: Oh, no, no, no, no, no, no, no, no, no. And when my kids, when my boys were in high school and they're waiting tables at the Outback, when I would go there to eat in the middle Outback, they both had to come give me a hug and a kiss on the cheek before I would leave. And I said, It could get worse than this. It could get worse than this. I said, I'm being pretty discreet right now. I said, if you don't want to do that, I'm going to wait till I'm 15 feet away and I'm going to go, I love you, Mom. No, that's fine. That's fine. Give me a hug, Dad. That's okay. That's fine. Yeah. No.
3: You know, that is a story that they'll be telling for the rest of their lives. Wait till their kids are old enough to have those kind of jobs. They're like, oh, you think that's bad? Wait till you're with my dad. Oh, yeah. Me. Now, like even when Karamia would come home to visit and bring friends from school, like to stay for the weekend, when it was time to leave, I would do fake Baywatch slow-mo running in the driveway and act it out in slow motion. Mommy loves you.
4: I love it.
3: Hey, yeah. Hey, those kids had heads the size of Halloween jack-o'-lanterns. I'm owed whatever I want to do to them after bringing them into the world.
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1: Rosie Greer was following Bobby Kennedy out of the L.A. Ambassador Hotel ballroom when he heard gunshots backstage. Greer grabbed the leg of the assailant, Sirhan Sirhan, and took his gun. He left the hotel and went to the hospital where the gravely wounded Kennedy was being treated.
3: And I go up to the hospital, and I go up in Esther's room, and she is lying on the bed beside Bobby. And she turned over and she looks at me. And she looks at me, and I said, it's an home.
1: Robert Kennedy died the next morning. Boomers will be back Monday.
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2: Hi, Bob and Sherry crew. I'm just a little behind on the podcast and listening to the break where y'all mentioned Emily Pike. I'm going to keep saying her name. Thank you for shouting that out. I think that's important. And you mentioned about the long haul truckers and, you know, the fact that most of them are not serial killers. All very educational, all great information. I agree with all of it, except for the end when you said less killing, more chilling for the long haul truckers. I would just advocate for maybe no killing, more chilling. Just little tweak there. No killing, more chilling. Less is great, but I would just go for no killing. So just thought that was a little funny one to point that out. Thanks for all you do and for keeping going for all of us. The podcast always brightens my day, and I'm sure it brightens the day of long-haul truckers who are just out there on the road for hours on end. All right, bye.
3: You know, she's right. We should encourage no killing. She's right. And we really, you know what? We dropped the ball on that one big time.
4: So if we do have any long-haul truckers who are listening to us, and of course not all long-haul truckers are serial killers, but there is the off chance that a long-haul trucker who listens to this show is a serial killer, we are advocating no more killing. I think the idea that we had, Sherry, was that in behavior modification, you ramp down, you know? So that's why we said less killing. In the hopes that, but now we can just say no killing and turn yourself in.
3: Well, and, you know, plus I think it's important to be realistic, right? If someone is a serial killer, you know, we've got to taper down. We, you know, this cold turkey doesn't work. I think we were trying to be sensitive to that, but we should be mindful at all times to discourage murder.
4: If a long haul trucker who is a serial killer is listening to this show, why do you think they're listening to this show?
3: Well, because just because you're a long haul trucker who's a serial killer doesn't mean that you don't have comforting routines and rituals. Mm. It must be hard being a long haul serial killing trucker because you're never home. You know, your home is inside your head. And so we're like a little taste of home.
4: Hmm. Yeah.
5: Long-haul trucker, serial killer, not appreciate some irony every once in a while? I mean, I don't know.
3: Just because you're a long-haul truck and serial killer doesn't mean you don't have other interests.
4: Yeah.
3: You know, like, we'll probably get a talk back, and it'll be a guy saying, hi, this is Ben. I'm a long-haul trucker / serial killer, and I love morons in the news. You know?
4: Do you think
3: people contain multitudes, as Walt Whitman once said.
4: Well, that is true, and lots of serial killers think they're smarter than everybody else, so they would enjoy a segment like Morons in the News, wouldn't they?
5: Yeah, exactly.
4: All right.
3: Hey, mystery solved.
4: There you
3: it's
4: go.
3: The Bob and Sherry.
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2: Here's your forecast from the Desert Mountain Broadcasting Information Center. Bright sunshine expected today with highs around 82. Westerly winds 5 to 10 miles per hour. 50 tonight, mainly clear. I'm meteorologist Paul Trombley on Good Times and Great Oldies, 99.9 K-Bear.
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2: Can you believe this is sponsored by Muddy Matt?
3: You read it once.
4: I don't believe that.
3: And then you read it again.
5: I can't believe this.
3: It's Bob and Sherry's.
5: I don't believe this.
6: All right, we're going to have a vocabulary makeover. Because, as you know, with our thoughts, we make the world. How we talk about the world and ourselves, that becomes how we see ourselves, and then it becomes who we are, mm-hmm. which is why, like, negative self-talk is so dangerous, because you keep saying to yourself, I'm a loser, I'm a loser, I'm a loser. And the more you say it, the more you carry yourself like a loser, and the more you stop trying to be a winner, and then you wake up one day and you're like, uh-oh, I talked myself into actually being this way. So a vocabulary makeover. Turns out there are about a dozen words that are so motivating that if we could just work them into our everyday language, like, we would motivate ourselves and the people around us. So I'm trying for, like, this is like a real attempt at positivity in 2026, because you wake up every day and you're crushed by the world. Like, what more? And then, you know, your phone isn't working. It's just one thing after another. So I am trying so hard to put a positive spin on this hellscape. Here are the words to add to your sentences and your thinking. Ready?
3: Okay.
6: Discover. The word discover. Think about what the word discover means. Take out, unless it's your credit card, but think about what the word discover means. It almost always feels like an adventure. You're going to discover something, a place, a restaurant, a new thing about yourself or about a friend. Second word, create. You're going to bring something into existence. Yeah, maybe it's just going to be meatballs, but you're going to create them, right? You're going to take things and turn them into something else. And that's, like, so powerful. That's like the gods. Look at you. Look at you transforming chopped up cow into a meatball. Energy is the third word. Energy stands for itself, right? Here's a word that you don't use very often in your regular life, but it's really powerful. And these are words that science has figured out, like, do things to your brain. And that word is triumph. So, like, today, Max, something we're going to practice, when something goes wrong, and it will, because it always does every single day, when you fix it, we're not going to say, Max fixed it. We're going to say, Max triumphed over that problem.
3: Okay.
6: Let's practice together.
3: All right,
6: Max,
3: sure,
6: I want you to say, I have triumphed.
3: I can incorporate all these words if you want me to.
6: Yes.
3: I have discovered I'm not doing as well as I thought I was. I seem to create some self-imposed messes. I no longer have the energy to put up with this. I'll never have my dream car a triumph.
6: Let me give you a few more words to work with, okay?
3: I wish I had all of them now.
6: Spirit. And victory. Don't think of it as just like, yeah, I got it done. It's a you have achieved a victory. You didn't just go to the grocery store. You went out in search of food and foraged, and you were victorious. The word happy, you know, and the word unforgettable. Sometimes you have an experience, like, a lot of life feels like a bowl of leftover oatmeal. It's just the same thing over and over and over and over again. It's exhausting, right? But almost every day, something unforgettable happens. It could be so small, right, that you don't even really register it in the moment. It's only later when you look back and go, wow, that little kid at the CVS offered me some of her candy. That was pretty unforgettable. That was momentous. Like, these are the things that we need to be thinking about, right? Here's another word, Max. You're not going to do your work today. You're going to conquer it.
3: Conquer
6: it. And you're going to be fearless while you're doing it.
3: Fearless.
6: Because you have grit and you are a bold person. And those are your 12 words for your vocabulary makeover.
3: Okay. I'm sorry, there's noise in the background. They're fixing the dryer. I know you think I'm making this up, but they're fixing the dryer. So, let me see. I'm trying to think about this. The spirit of my dead mother continues to haunt me. You know, I don't think I'll ever be happy. Some of those past mistakes, Sherry, they're downright unforgettable. I love try to be inspired by people who are fearless, but I will never attain that. There we go.
6: You know what, Max? Some people would say that you're not approaching this in the right spirit. But I think that any journey that begins on the path is going to lead you somewhere good.
3: There
6: look
3: you
6: at
3: go,
6: you with
3: Sherry,
6: your 12
3: that is so
6: new
3: good.
6: Words. Yes. You can conquer this, Max.
3: Thank you, Sherry.
6: You haven't yet, but that doesn't mean you can't. It just means you haven't done it yet.
3: Yet. Okay. All right.
6: Yet.
3: Okay.
6: Yet.
3: Sherry. All right.
6: Add that to your vocabulary makeover.
3: Yet.
6: It's the Bob and Sherry Show. You dreamed of owning your own business. You dreamed of being an entrepreneur, and now you're doing it. And you've discovered, just like we have, that it can be hard out there to know how to invest your limited advertising and marketing budgets. We get it. We're right there with you. 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

0: did not include an amendment for getting rid of President Trump's anti-weaponization fund. This is ABC News. Doctors have invented a new breakthrough that could detect lung cancers with a blood test long before they develop. It's brand new, but ABC Chief Medical Correspondent Dr. Tara Narula says there's a lot of potential.
1: What if we could pick up on inflammation before a cancer ever develops? That's what researchers here wanted to look at. And so they essentially used a UK biobank of blood and machine learning, and they identified 14 proteins in the blood that they called a signal or signature that predicted those at risk of lung cancer over 5 years before development of the disease.
0: A 52-year-old Sherpa guide missing for days on Mount Everest, rescued, now receiving medical care. Dawa Sherpa was suddenly seen crawling back to base camp 6 days after he went missing. He says he slipped and fell into a crevice where he was stuck for days with nothing to eat but ice. When it finally snowed, he was able to crawl out. He's frostbitten but alive. Sherry Preston, ABC News.
2: Here's your forecast from the Desert Mountain Broadcasting Information Center. Bright sunshine expected today with highs around 82. Westerly winds 5 to 10 miles per hour. 50 tonight, mainly clear. I'm meteorologist Paul Trombley on Good Times and Great Oldies, 99.9 K-Bear.

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3: Okay, so I have a certain way I like to dress, and basically what it comes down to, it's a cotton shirt, and it's out, it's not tucked in, and moderately tight chinos or jeans, and sneakers of varying colors, right? So that's kind of my look.
4: That is your uniform.
3: That's kind of my uniform.
4: You've hipped it way up with your cuts. Like, you're not wearing, like, big baggy dad clothes.
3: No, right.
4: You're showing off that Daily Burn physique.
3: So I come around the table to show Sherry. I've got on the nicest shoes. They're sneakers, but there's really rich brown leather. And I've got in some dark brown khakis. And this green and navy shirt.
4: Plaid button down, which is actually, and it fits you just right.
3: It looks really good. So I come around and I said, will you check this out? Is this not the Bob Lacey look? And she looks at it and she said, yeah, but it looks good. So what that says to me is, yeah, you got the Bob Lacey look. It is a joke.
4: No, that came out wrong.
3: Except today.
4: That just came out wrong.
3: But it looks good.
4: It just came out
3: wrong. Let me, speaking of clothing, I want you to post a picture of yourself. Now, you are a beautiful woman, and you have fabulous hair. But the last 2 days, I am looking at a woman who, through the entire broadcast, has a wool ski cap on her head. In the studio, and then headphones on top of that. You know, it's got a little bit of an eraser head look.
4: Does it?
3: Yes.
4: Isn't this hat cute? Kev got me. This was part of my Christmas present from Kevin. It was
3: but
4: in my stocking.
3: It's inside. And you pull it down just above your eyebrows, and it sticks up in the back. It's just kind of weird with the headphones for 2 days. And I'm sorry.
4: Todd,
3: but your criticism of my look.
4: Yeah. When I wear a hat to work like this, because a couple weeks ago before we went out on break, I was wearing a different hat and with a little pom-pom. And Todd said,
3: oh, is that your thing, mister?
4: Todd goes, I don't know why you're wearing the hat. I don't know if it's your hair or your roots, but it's working for me. He likes it.
3: You have
4: it.
3: A hat thing with
4: he
3: women?
4: He has a hat thing.
3: Oh, wow.
5: Oh, she just that.
3: It's too bad you're not a member of the royal family. The fascinators would drive you out of your mind.
4: Yeah, Todd likes these little knit beanies. Yeah, he does.
3: It's a funny thing what turns guys on. Well, we were talking about what turns women on
4: the other day. It can be very specific.
3: And it could be very subtle in a way. Like for some women, it's just a tight shirt that accentuates biceps or whatever. I never even think about that. If I have a tight shirt, it's like I bought the wrong size, you know?
4: It depends on a tight shirt. It just depends on the shirt and the person and
3: right.
4: the setting.
3: Well, the pants too. If you have a tight, if you're a guy and you have a tight shirt, like once I have some tight shirts, but if I don't have really tight pants, then it just looks odd. You know, you've got looser below the waist and then very tight above the waist. It's strange looking.
4: But you want to balance your silhouette.
3: Could you just hit me in the head?
4: You want to balance your silhouette. Because if you show
3: exactly.
4: up here in tight pants and a tight shirt, what are you, Danny Zuko today? I mean, you want to balance it out. It's
3: now,
4: okay to wear loose over tight. Tucked into loose.
3: Loose has to be on the top. I'm talking about for guys, at least.
4: Yeah, because unless you're going to wear like a really fitted t-shirt and... guys wouldn't wear like paper bag waist pants.
3: No,
4: yeah, you're right.
3: No.
4: Loose
3: that's
4: over
3: right.
4: tight.
3: Okay.
4: Loose
3: so anyway,
4: tight.
3: What's up with the, it's like you're getting ready for an operation.
4: Well, my hair.
3: Like you got a skull cap thing going.
4: It's winter time in America because it's January and my hair is really wet in the morning.
3: Oh, I see. Okay.
4: When I get up and it takes like 6 hours for my hair because I don't blow dry it. It takes 6 hours for it to air dry. And I was cold.
3: So you will have wet hair and put it in a wool sock.
4: Yeah, it kind of works.
3: What does
4: for
3: it
4: me.
3: Look like when you take it off? I mean, it just must be nuts.
4: It looks exactly like my hair. There's no doing anything to this hair.
3: Oh, okay.
4: There's no doing anything to it.
3: I'm not. I mean, you could come in here wearing a cowboy hat. I don't care. You know, as long as you know you're carrying most of the workload, it's fine with me.
4: Oh, thank you.
3: You're welcome.
4: Thank you. You know, I've always wanted permission to carry most of the workload, and I've never had the courage to ask for it.
3: All right, so.
4: But your outfit does look good today. And your black socks look good.
3: Thank you.
4: I wish that they were ankle socks.
3: Yeah, I don't show.
4: And not like those dad socks.
3: I only use low cut socks when I'm wearing shorts.
4: But it would be really finish this look off.
3: It would finish me off. I don't like that, especially in the wintertime.
4: Like
3: why would
4: you
3: have bare ankles if you're a guy in the wintertime?
4: When you sit and cross your legs, that black sock is going all the way up. And I would like to see a little bit of that leg.
3: I think that looks odd. I think it looks odd for a man to cross his legs and there's an area of skin and then the sock.
4: Well, it would be odd if you weren't wearing little ankle socks. Then it would be on purpose.
3: For those of you that like to listen to the Bob and Sherry Show because it gets you away from real hard news... You're welcome.
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2: Hey, Bob and Sherry crew. This is Lucy from Stockton, California. Wanted to call to weigh in about the my body is a ... I guess I think of my body as a fine wine. Just gets better with age. Now, not bragging because I have no room to brag. So I kind of also think of my body as that 1994 David Lee Murphy song, Dust on the Bottle, where there might be a little dust on the bottle, but don't let it fool you about what's inside. There might be a little dust on the bottle, but it's one of those things that gets sweeter with time. It's what's on the inside that counts, not what's on the outside. So have a great day, guys. Thanks for everything you do. Love y'all. Bye.
3: I know that's not a terrible way to look at it.
4: Okay, Sherry.
3: That just hit me funny. Let me get a drink of water. That just got me.
4: This my body is with the ones that we have gotten on this have been great.
5: Yeah.
3: There are those of us who do treat our bodies like a temple. I admire these people. It's just so much work. I was telling Max and Doc and Lamar before the show started. This was last week. You know, I get up and I'm making my Kodiak high protein oatmeal. I'm shaking my AG1 drink in my AG1 bottle. I'm adding collagen to my coffee. Taking my handful of vitamins and supplements. And it's like, when did I turn into a man who has a podcast? When did I turn into one of these like fitness, wellness, longevity bros that I've got all this stuff going on? It takes a lot of focus and work to treat your body like a temple, does it not?
4: It really does. There's a lot of work in that and a lot of commitment. And
3: is it? Yeah.
4: Can I fast on something?
3: Yeah.
4: A friend of mine, he says, hey, let's go out and go to this restaurant. I said, okay, fine. The restaurant was closed. And the only place that was nearby was a place that had pizza. And, you know, I really don't do a lot of dough anymore at all. But he said, let's go get pizza. I said, all right, fine. We go in, we get pizza. And then he said, did you see that dessert case? And I'm like, no, I can't. He says, we haven't seen each other in 2 months. Come on. What am I going to do at that point, Sherry? Is it a temple?
3: You had to.
4: Or is it time for me to cut loose with my friend?
5: Cannot be rude. Hey, cannot be rude.
3: Hey, Kevin.
5: Under no situation.
3: When we're driving cross country, Kevin doesn't stop. You're talking to someone who had powdered sugar donuts for dinner from a gas station, okay? I am not in a position to judge. As soon as I got home, I went right back onto my podcast bro wellness routine. It's the Bob and Sherry Show.
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8: Here's your forecast from the Desert Mountain Broadcasting Information Center. Bright sunshine expected today with highs around 82. Westerly winds 5 to 10 miles per hour. 50 tonight, mainly clear. I'm meteorologist Paul Trombley on Good Times and Great Oldies, 99.9 K-Bear.
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3: So we got an email from one of our listeners named Justine Kilgore. And she writes, "Dear Bob and Sherry crew, oh dear Lord, I just accidentally created one of the most awkward moments ever. And I feel like some of you may be able to relate. Doc, I'm looking at you. So before I explain what happened, I'm sure you've all had someone ask you to describe your perfect day. Well, my idea of a perfect day always starts with, first, not having to go to work, obviously. But second, not having to have any interactions with any other humans. And this story will explain why that is. So Doc, the official awkward millennial of the family, is going to take it from here.
4: Oh, no. Oh, Jesus. Here we go. I have a lot of family and friends with birthdays coming up, and I really wanted to support local small businesses. So I decided to go to this new store that specializes in selling plants. But they also sell lots of little cute gifts made by local artisans and whatnot. At the store, I looked around for a long time and I picked out a candle for a coworker and a necklace for my niece. So I'm ready for checkout and I go ahead and put my items on the counter and the cashier guy rings them up. But there are no barcodes or any of these items, so he's just typing these things into his iPad and I'm getting my wallet out of my purse. He tells me that the total is $64.20. And I ask them if they prefer card or cash, because I know stores get charged fees for credit card usage, but also some stores don't want to, you know, they don't want too much cash laying around. By the way, this is typical introvert overthinking. The cashier says, either way is fine, but it is nice to have cash. So I pull out $70.20, pay him the cash, and he gives me my cash back. Now, while this transaction is going on, I was thinking that the total did seem a little more expensive than I expected. I thought that when I looked at the price of the items, I'd be paying less than $40. I thought maybe I could have misread one of the price tags, but also, I didn't really care if he overcharged me because, again, I was trying to support this local business. Oh, yeah, and I'm much too awkward to say that I've been overcharged. Next, the cashier grabs a paper bag for my items, and I politely say, oh, I don't need a bag. He says, I have to bag the plant. But in my head, I thought he said, I have a bag to plant. And I immediately thought that meant that the bag was made out of paper that was infused with seeds, and I could plant it after I was done using it. To be fair, that is a thing. That really is a thing. So I was excited, and I happily said, oh. But then he picks up this small plant that was sitting on the counter, which I didn't even notice. So he puts the plant inside the bag and starts telling me about how it has to be 60 degrees or higher before they can allow people to take their plants outside without being in a bag because, you know, the little leaves will freeze. So this is the point where I realize that I have accidentally just purchased a plant. I didn't need a plant, but in my head I thought, well, okay, I guess I'm buying a plant. He had already charged me for it. The transaction was complete. I wasn't going to make him initiate a return and give me my money back. So I thanked him and headed out the door. Right as I was leaving, I heard this other customer say, well, I think that's all for me. I have to admit, a small alarm did go off in my head, but I just walked to my car feeling awkward about the fact that I had accidentally bought a plant. But then, as I was pulling out from the curb in my peripheral vision, I could see that cashier was coming out of the store, and I think he was trying to get my attention. But it was too late. I was already pulling out, so I just drove away. And now I think that I bought someone else's plant. Oh, dear God. I wonder what that other customer is saying to her significant other now. Probably, I just went to the plant store and some crazy lady waited until I picked out the plant I wanted, then she just bought it instead. Gripes. So anyway, I feel like my good intentions of supporting local small businesses kind of backfired because, trust me, I will never be going to that store ever again. Sincerely, an awkward millennial.
3: Justine.
5: Wow.
3: What happened to you is how Heather lives her life every single day. I don't know what it is, but I read that and I was like, oh yeah, this totally would happen to Doc. Doc, did you not feel that you were reading like your own experience?
4: I'm glad you can't see me right now. I'm currently sweating from the secondhand embarrassment.
3: Thank you, Justine. It's the Bob and Sherry Show.
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2: I got really excited because I saw this article where it says that scientists are working on something that is life-changing and worthwhile, a way to make French fries healthier without losing the crispness. Now, this is a noble cause, and I'm thinking, good, good.
3: Very noble.
2: Now that we got their focus in the right direction, maybe we're getting somewhere. Now, I wasn't waiting on them. I've been doing my own research. I moved on to cooking my French fries in Wagyu beef tallow. I'm not sure about the healthy part, but boy, the taste and the crispiness, it is on point. Mm. But
3: where,
2: I get to this article.
3: Where in your part of the world are you accessing Wagyu beef tallow? Where are you finding this?
2: I've got a meat market. I got a meat place here in Spartanburg, and he's got great meat. And I was in there buying some steaks, and I looked, and he has a big container of Wagyu beef tallow. And I'm like, are you serious? He goes, oh, yeah. When you're cooking ribs and stuff, you smear that on top of them or cook your French fries. And I said, oh, no, you had me. I'm good. It's awesome.
4: Isn't this what McDonald's used to do?
3: Well, not Wagyu.
2: Well, they started
4: beef tallow.
2: Beef tallow. And I think they're going back to it, if I'm not mistaken. Mm. But, yeah, it works. It works.
3: I saw an Instagram Reels where some lady was smearing that on her face. And I'm here to tell you, I would rather look like Granny from the Beverly Hillbillies than put cow fat on my face. Do you want to put cow fat on your face? Because I don't. Oh, my God. Ski.
2: I wouldn't mind if so Carla gross. Put a little bit of it behind her ears because I sort of like the smell of it.
3: I know you would.
2: But I get this article, and these are people at the University of Illinois. Now, here's what they've come up with. It's a way to cook fries that maintains their crispness, and it uses less oil, or at least that's what I was led to believe. The more I read, what is this discovery? It is lies, lies, and more lies on top of a stack of lies. They say the answer is to use a microwave alongside frying. I'm sorry. To use the word microwave and frying in the same sentence is blasphemy. Let's just go ahead and heat up cold pizza in the devil's own cooking utensil. Why don't we? I mean, are we a bunch of heathens, Philistines? What are we doing here? I don't know what to, forget about it. Go with the beef tallow.
4: Like that guy from the Food Network, Alton Brown, he says air frying is not frying.
2: No,
3: you
2: it's
3: know
2: not.
3: What? You know what? Sometimes you just want some French fries. And,
2: yes.
3: You know, if I want something super healthy, oh, look, there's my friend Broccoli waving at me. I just want some French fries.
2: Yes.
3: I don't want to dip. I don't want to dip my broccoli in pudding because it's broccoli and I want my French fries to be French fries. And yes. I pray to God that Kevin never looks at me and says, you know, what would be a real turn on for me is if you put a little cow fat behind your ears. It's the Bob and Sherry Show.
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9: Here's your forecast from the Desert Mountain Broadcasting Information Center. Bright sunshine expected today with highs around 82. Westerly winds 5 to 10 miles per hour. 50 tonight, mainly clear. I'm meteorologist Paul Trombley on Good Times and Great Oldies, 99.9 K-Bear.
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The night was young and the moon was gold. So we both decided to take a stroll.

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8: Here's your forecast from the Desert Mountain Broadcasting Information Center. Bright sunshine expected today with highs around 82. Westerly winds 5 to 10 miles per hour. 50 tonight, mainly clear. I'm meteorologist Paul Trombley on Good Times and Great Oldies, 99.9 K-Bear.
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4: 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USS Stang, 1977 to 1980. I've had the pleasure of meeting the captain and crew members of the USS Montana. 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
3: ABC News, I'm Mike DeBusky. This morning's latest jobs report shows employment grew more than analysts had been expecting.
4: The U.S. economy added 172,000 jobs in May, almost double what most analysts had been predicting. That lowers the risk of a recession. However, wage gains were modest at best. Young people are finding it tough to break into the job market because so many companies, while they aren't firing people, aren't really hiring them either. And employees haven't been leaving jobs they don't like either. The number of people who quit in April dropped to the lowest level since August of 2020, when COVID was running rampant. Sherry Preston, ABC News.
3: There was a hearing today on the Trump administration's efforts to build a ballroom at the White House, with lawyers for the president appealing a judge's decision, which had required the project to get congressional approval. And in Virginia, a life sentence for Brendan Banfield, the man convicted earlier this year of murdering his wife Christine and a man named Joseph Ryan. This is ABC News. Colorado Attorney General Phil Weiser is vowing to appeal a decision today which reversed the convictions of two paramedics in the death of Elijah McClain. They had been found guilty of criminally negligent homicide in 2023. We're learning some new details about the death of actor James Handy. ABC's Trevor Ault has the details.
5: Police are investigating the murder of veteran character actor James Handy, 81-year-old, last appeared in Top Gun Maverick alongside Tom Cruise. Authorities say he was stabbed to death Wednesday by his girlfriend's son, 44-year-old Michael Gledhill. They claim the suspect called 911 around 9:30 Wednesday morning saying, quote, "I am the son of man. I just killed the man of sin."
3: And the British actor Anthony Stewart Head has died. He was part of the main cast of Buffy the Vampire Slayer starting in the 1990s and also appeared in The Iron Lady and Ted Lasso. Head was 72. I'm Mike DeBusky, ABC News.

baby, you know what I like. 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
7: Here's your forecast from the Desert Mountain Broadcasting Information Center. Bright sunshine expected this afternoon with daytime highs approaching 82. West winds 8 to 15 miles per hour. Lows dip down to about 50 tonight, mainly clear skies. I'm meteorologist Paul Trombley on Good Times and Great Oldies, 99.9 K-Bear.
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1: ABC News, I'm Mike Dabosky. The latest report from the Labor Department finds jobs numbers came in far better than expected, adding about 172,000 positions in the month of May. A three-judge panel in Virginia heard arguments today in the case of President Trump's planned ballroom at the White House. ABC's Karen Travers.
2: The Justice Department has been pointing to the recent shootings. The

0: greatest hits of all time. 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J-Bear! Back in a flash.
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7: Here's your forecast from the Desert Mountain Broadcasting Information Center. Clear skies this afternoon with highs around 82. Westerly winds 8 to 15 miles per hour. Clear skies tonight, 50. I'm meteorologist Paul Trombley on Good Times and Great Oldies, 99.9 K-Bear.
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5: Here's your forecast from the Desert Mountain Broadcasting Information Center.
6: Ample sunshine expected this afternoon with highs around 82. Westerly winds 8 to 15 miles per hour. Lows around 50 tonight. Clear skies.
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0: All those in favor of more good time oldies, say aye.

I Feel the Earth Move by Carole King on Bozeman's Home for Good Times, Great Oldies, 99.9 K-Bear. Good afternoon, Bozeman. Hey, it's finally Friday. It's June 5th. If today's your birthday, happy birthday to you. I'm Tom Eaglehoff. I'll be with you till 7 o'clock this evening on Tom's Musical Time Machine. Originally released as the B-side to It's Too Late, I Feel the Earth Move received simultaneous radio play. It was treated as a co-hit with both titles listed as a number one Hot 100 in the Billboard records. Though both songs charted together, I Feel the Earth Move received heavier FM rock play while It's Too Late dominated AM and pop radio. The song was driven by King's bluesy percussive piano and showcases her transition from behind-the-scenes songwriter to confident performer. The man was the same for both songs on It's Too Late and I Feel the Earth Move, and the dynamic interplay between piano and rhythm section gave the song a rock-driven edge uncommon in King's earlier compositions. Live performances of the song became a highlight of King's shows, including her legendary 1973 Central Park concert. My Girl by the Temptations and I Like It Like That by the Dave Clark Five are both coming up next on Bozeman's Home for Good Times, Great Oldies, 99.9 K-Bear. It's Friday.

0: Wanna Be Wanted by Brenda Lee on Bozeman's Home for Good Times and Great Oldies, 99.9 K-Bear. I Wanna Be Wanted was released by Brenda Lee in July of 1960. It hit number one on the Billboard Hot 100 on October 24th, 1960, marking Brenda Lee's second chart-topping hit after I'm Sorry. It was originally an Italian song with English lyrics added later by Kim Gannon, and though not widely covered, the song's origin as an Italian festival entry gave it international roots, distinguishing it from other early 1960s teen ballads. The song features an orchestral pop ballad style, emphasizing Lee's emotional delivery and maturity beyond her years at just 15. It reflected the rising popularity of translated European songs into American pop during this post-war period, and for Brenda Lee, this hit confirmed her status as not just a rockabilly and country singer, but a crossover vocal powerhouse capable of adult pop ballads. Your local Bozeman weather forecast from the Desert Mountain Broadcasting Information Center, Red Rubber Ball by Circle, Woolly Bully by Sam the Shaman the Pharaoh, Sea Cruise by Frankie Ford, and Nowhere to Run by Martha and the Vandellas are all coming up next on Bozeman's Home for Good Times and Great Oldies, 99.9 K-Bear.
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5: Here's your forecast from the Desert Mountain Broadcasting Information Center. Ample sunshine expected this afternoon with highs around 82. Westerly winds 8 to 15 miles per hour. Lows around 50 tonight. Clear skies. I'm meteorologist Paul Trombley on Good Times and Great Oldies, 99.9 K-Bear.
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Uno, dos, one, two, tres, cuatro.

0: Delaware Angel by Bobby V on Bozeman's Home for Good Times, Great Oldies, 99.9 K-Bear. Originally an R&B hit by the Clovers, Delaware Angel was transformed by Bobby V into a clean-cut pop record aimed squarely at teenage listeners. And the song was written by Blanche Carter, one of the few prominent female songwriters working in the 1950s R&B and early rock era. And Bobby V was just 17 years old when his version reached number 6 on the Billboard Hot 100 in 1960, making it one of his earliest breakthrough hits. His version stripped away the original gritty rhythm and blues edge in favor of smooth harmonies and a gentler vocal delivery. The success of the record helped Liberty Records position V as a bridge between late 1950s rock and early 1960s pop. It also demonstrated how many early rock songs were reintroduced to white teenage audiences through pop reinterpretations. Mean Woman Blues by Roy Orbison, Burnin' Love by Elvis Presley, and The Sound of Silence, number one song in January of 1966 by Simon and Garfunkel, are coming up next on Bozeman's Home for Good Times, Great Oldies, 99.9 K-Bear.
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0: Last time of the Rolling Stones on Bozeman's Home for Good Times, Great Oldies, 99.9 K-Bear. The song was recorded in early February of 1965, but peaking at number one on the UK singles chart in March of 65 and number nine on the Billboard Hot 100 in the US. It was also the first single written entirely by Mick Jagger and Keith Richards, and the song was heavily inspired by the song This May Be the Last Time, a 1954 gospel song by the Staple Singers, with the Stones adapting an upbeat arrangement into a rock context. The Last Time became a staple of the Rolling Stones' live shows throughout 1965 and 1966. Think by Aretha Franklin, Runaround Sue by Dion and the Belmonts, Sunday Will Never Be the Same by Spank and Our Gang, ABC News at the top of the hour, all that and more on the way on Bozeman's Home for Good Times and Great Oldies, 99.9 K-Bear.
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2: ABC News, I'm Mike Dubusky. President Trump calling for cuts to U.S. intelligence services and putting pressure on the incoming acting director of national intelligence, Bill Pulte.
3: I wouldn't mind. I've heard that's way too high for way too long. Yeah, I wouldn't mind. If he cut, I wouldn't mind that.
2: Markets ended the week down on concerns interest

Pleasant Valley Sunday with the Monkees on Bozeman's Home for Good Times and Great Oldies, 99.9 K-Bear. Still one of the songs with the worst ending ever on a record. Good afternoon, Bozeman. Hey, it's finally Friday once again. It's June 5th, 2026. If today is your birthday, a very happy birthday to you. I'm Tom Eaglehoff. I'll be with you till 7 o'clock this evening on Tom's Musical Time Machine. Well, on this day in music history, in 1956, Elvis Presley appeared on ABC TV's Milton Berle Show. Older listeners explained to the younger listeners about Milton Berle. During the performance, Presley abruptly halted an upbeat tempo of Hound Dog with a wave of his arm and launched into a slow, grinding version accentuated with energetic, exaggerated body movements, and Presley's gyrations created a storm of controversy. Thus was born Elvis the Pelvis. On this date in music history, in 1961, Roy Orbison went to number one on the U.S. charts with Running Scared, and it made number nine in the U.K., and the B-side, Love Hurts, also picked up significant airplay, making Orbison's recording the first version to be a hit. In 1959, Bob Zimmerman graduated from high school in Hibbing, Minnesota. Zimmerman was known as a greaser to classmates in the remote rural community because of his long sideburns and leather jacket. And, of course, he went on to legally change his name from Bob Zimmerman to Bob Dylan. He received the Nobel Prize in Literature in 2016, and he wrote in his high school yearbook about wanting to join Little Richard. Do You Want to Dance by Bobby Freeman and Sweet Caroline by Neil Diamond are both coming up next on Bozeman's Home for Good Times and Great Oldies, 99.9 K-Bear.

0: Happy, happy birthday, baby, by the Toon Weavers on Bozeman's Home for Good Times and Great Oldies, 99.9 K-Bear. One of the best recordings of the doo-wop period, Happy, Happy Birthday, Baby, written by Margot Sylvia and Gilbert Lopez, members of the Toon Weavers, who recorded it in March of 1957. Originally released by Casa Grande Records, it was unsuccessful until Chess Records bought the distribution rights and released it on its Checker subsidiary label. The single reached number 4 on the R&B chart, number 5 on the Billboard Hot 100, and the lead vocal was performed by Margot Sylvia with backup by Margot's husband John, her brother Gilbert Lopez, and her cousin Charlotte Davis. Your local buzz and weather forecast from the Desert Mountain Broadcasting Information Center. Bye Bye Love by the Everly Brothers. I'll Be Doggone by Marvin Gaye. Black is Black by Los Bravos. And How Do You Do It by Jerry and the Pacemakers are all coming up next on Bozeman's Home for Good Times and Great Oldies, 99.9 K-Bear.
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1: Here's your forecast from the Desert Mountain Broadcasting Information Center. Lows level off around 50 tonight under clear skies. Winds out of the south, 8 to 15 miles per hour. A blend of clouds and sun tomorrow. Slight chance of thunderstorms. Daytime highs approaching 80. I'm meteorologist Paul Trombley on Good Times and Great Oldies. 99.9 K-Bear.
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0: Monday Monday, the number one song in May of 1966 by the Mamas and the Papas on Bozeman's Home for Good Times and Great Oldies, 99.9 K-Bear. Well, believe it or not, Monday Monday was the only song by the Mamas and the Papas to reach number one on the Billboard Hot 100 chart. It held the top spot for 3 weeks in May of 1966. And the song earned the group a Grammy Award for Best Pop Performance by a Duo or Group with Vocals in 1967, making them one of the first American groups to win in that category. And John Phillips, the band's primary songwriter, reportedly wrote Monday Monday in just 20 minutes. He later admitted he wasn't sure what the lyrics really meant, but was inspired by the universal dislike of Mondays. Cass Elliott wasn't initially a fan of the song, calling it silly. However, it quickly became one of their signature hits. And despite its success, the Mamas and the Papas had difficulty replicating the level of chart-topping popularity of Monday Monday achieved. However, songs like California Dreamin' and Creek Alley became iconic in their own right. Your afternoon financial report on the way, along with A Hard Day's Night by the Beatles, Help Me Rhonda, the number one song in May of 1965 by the Beach Boys, and Just One Look by Doris Troy are coming up next on Bozeman's Home for Good Times and Great Oldies, 99.9 K-Bear. Hey Bozeman, it's Tom Eaglehoff. I'm inviting you to jump into my musical time machine. 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

0: Let's hang on with the Four Seasons on Bozeman's Home for Good Times, Great Oldies, 99.9 K-Bear. Released in September 65, it was one of the last major hits featuring the original lineup before the late 60s lineup changes occurred. And it peaked at number 3 in 1965. It reached number 1 on the Cashbox Top 100 and number 4 on the UK Singles Chart in early 1966 and was certified gold. Other major hits by the Four Seasons include Sherry and Big Girls Don't Cry. Both reached number 1 in 1962. Walk Like a Man, number 1 in 63. And Ragdoll, number 1 in 1964. Frankie Valli continued as the lead singer and later had solo success with Can't Take My Eyes Off You in 1967 and Grease in 1978. Boomers is coming up along with Traveling Band by Creedence Clearwater Revival, ABC News at the top of the hour, all that up next on Bozeman's Home for Good Times and Great Oldies, 99.9 K-Bear.
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I Will Always Think About You by the New Colony 6 on Bozeman's Home for Good Times and Great Oldies, 99.9 K-Bear. Good afternoon, Bozeman. Hey, it's finally Friday. It's June 5th. If today's your birthday, a very happy birthday to you. I'm Tom Eaglehoff. I'll be with you till 7 o'clock this evening on Tom's Musical Time Machine. This single was released in 1968. It reached number 22 on the Billboard Hot 100, solidifying the band's move into the soft rock scene. It was written by Ronnie Rice and Les Kummel, showcasing their knack for heartfelt ballads and smooth vocal harmonies, and the song's romantic tone and gentle tempo made it popular at proms and teen dances in the late 1960s, and it was featured on the album Revolutions, which marked the peak of the group's national exposure. Joy to the World by Three Dog Night and I Just Want to Celebrate by Rare Earth are both coming up next on Bozeman's Home for Good Times and Great Oldies, 99.9 K-Bear.

0: Tin Man by America on Bozeman's Home for Good Times and Great Oldies, 99.9 K-Bear. Released in 1974, it became one of America's most recognizable soft rock hits. The title refers to the Tin Man from The Wizard of Oz, but the lyrics are more abstract and philosophical. The line, "Oz never did give nothing to the Tin Man," is one of the most debated lyrics in 70s rock, and it was written by Dewey Brunell in a burst of inspiration and recorded quickly compared to other songs they've done. The song reached number 4 on the Billboard Hot 100, matching the band's earlier success with A Horse with No Name. 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"Turn, Turn, Turn" by The Byrds. "Venus" by Shocking Blue. "Don't Pull Your Love" by Hamilton, Joe Frank, and Reynolds. And "I Fought the Law" by Bobby Fuller Four are coming up next on Bozeman's Home for Good Times and Great Oldies, 99.9 K-Bear.
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9: Here's your forecast from the Desert Mountain Broadcasting Information Center. Lows level off around 50 tonight under clear skies. Winds out of the south, 8 to 15 miles per hour. A blend of clouds and sun tomorrow. Slight chance of thunderstorms. Daytime highs approaching 80. I'm meteorologist Paul Trombley on Good Times and Great Oldies, 99.9 K-Bear.
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3: Seems the love I've known has always been the most destructive kind. Guess that's why now I feel so old before my time. Yesterday, when I was young, the taste of life was sweet as rain upon my tongue. I teased at life.

0: Yesterday When I Was Young by Roy Clark on Bozeman's Home for Good Times, Great Oldies, 99.9 KBEAR. Yesterday When I Was Young was released by Roy Clark in May of 1969, became the biggest hit of his career to that point, reaching number 9 on Billboard's Hot Country Singles chart and number 19 on the Billboard Hot 100, giving him his only top 20 hit. Roy Clark's best known as a virtuoso guitarist and banjo player, but this recording showcased his emotional singing ability and helped establish him as more than just a television personality and instrumentalist. The song also reached number 6 on the Billboard Easy Listening chart and was an even bigger success in Canada, where it topped the adult contemporary chart there. A little-known fact is that baseball legend Mickey Mantle personally requested Roy Clark perform the song at his funeral in 1995 because of its powerful message about the passage of time and missed opportunities. Before 1972, Billboard recorded that more than 90 artists had recorded versions of the song, including Bing Crosby, Andy Williams, Johnny Mathis, and later Willie Nelson. When a Man Loves a Woman by Percy Sledge, Don't Let Me Be Misunderstood by the Animals, and Walk Don't Run by the Ventures are coming up next on Bozeman's Home for Good Times and Great Oldies, 99.9 KBEAR.
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1: It's time now for your afternoon financial report. I'm Cody Ross, Northern News Network. Today, the U.S. stock market had its worst day since October as a big sell-off in big technology companies weighed down the broader market. Bond yields surged as a strong jobs report boosted expectations that the Federal Reserve will be forced to hike interest rates at some point this year. The S&P 500 slumped 2.6% today, finishing with its first losing week in the last 10. The Dow Jones Industrial Average fell 695 points, or 1.4%, and the NASDAQ Composite fell 4.2%. The latest report from the Montana Legislative Fiscal Division shows wages remain the largest share of personal income at 47.9%, but that share has declined over time. Investment income now accounts for nearly a quarter, and that's above the national average, while transfer payments and small business earnings also make up a growing portion. I'll be back with a look at stock indexes right after this.
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1: Now for a look at how stock indexes closed today. The S&P 500 fell 200 points, ending at 7,383, down 2.6%. The Dow sank 695 points, closing at 50,866. And the NASDAQ spiraled down 1,121 points to close at 25,709, down 4.2%. In continuous contracts on the New York Mercantile, crude oil drilled down 97 cents, closing at $79.49 per barrel, down 1.2%. Platinum tanked $117.40, finishing at $17.82.50 per ounce, down 6.2%. Then palladium dropped $90 to close at $12.45 per ounce, down 6.75%. In COMEX trading, gold lost $160.90, closing $4,344.10 per ounce, down 3.6%. And silver plunged $5.78 to close at $68.19 per ounce, down 7.8%. I'm Cody Ross, and those are your afternoon financials from the Northern News Network.
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Shaboom by the Chords on Bozeman's Home for Good Times, Great Oldies, 99.9 K-Bear. 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
2: Rosie Greer was an NFL defensive tackle for 11 seasons. 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Boomers will be right back.
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2: Rosie Greer was following Bobby Kennedy out of the L.A. Ambassador Hotel ballroom when he heard gunshots backstage. Greer grabbed the leg of the assailant, Sirhan Sirhan, and took his gun. He left the hotel and went to the hospital where the gravely wounded Kennedy was being treated.
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2: Robert Kennedy died the next morning. Boomers will be back Monday.
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